0: to the playground, out of bounds. And that's a point for the Phillies. Fonseca back to serve. Goes all the way to the back. It's going to have to be a free play over, and it makes it. Set, quick. Steinhauer pushes it over. Jansen tries to get it over for H&H. Push to the backside. A lot of good rallying here. A lot of good pushing. Oh, man. Julie Smith tried to come up the center in that. Frontline defense for the Bearcats is looking pretty solid right now. They have blocked two shots already. That looked to be very fierce by Sutton. 5-3 lead for the Guests. A little bit of a running jump shot there by Sophie Minary. And we're going to say on a kill, hits perfectly on the line in the back to score for the Phillies. Back serving for the Phillies now. Number 8, Camden Mao, 5'5". Some of the rosters have the grades, some of them just have the height, so you'll get a little bit of hodgepodge here tonight. Sutton coming near side, 22. That's Steinhauer, gets a little bit of a rolling shot from the four spot, and it's now tied up 5 apiece. Ace is it for Sutton. And that ace is for Camden Mao. It was met in the backcourt, but just not fielded right. And this time she goes just a touch long. And the ball will go back to H&H. Knotted at 6. Pretty solid crowd here tonight. Jump serve there by Madeline Jansen goes a little cattywampus and goes out toward the stands. So that's going to be a service error. Ball served over by Julie Smith. H&H now has it. He's going to return it. Free play, set, little bump running up toward the net, but it goes on the other side of the tines, and it will be ball back to H&H. Back and forth we go. And serving now is number 20, Keely Burgess. Burgess. Lot of mustard on that hot dog as it goes flying out of bounds. And it's now 8-7 for the Phillies. Back and forth we go in a battle of two C2 teams. H&H tries to score here at the net. It's blocked. Coming the other way, free play over by Sutton. H&H from the attack line was for all. Can't get it. Players in each other's way on the Sutton side. H&H trying to capitalize. Don't quite do it. A diving chicken wing saved by Sutton. Now play at the net. It's back over to Sutton. Sutton now from beyond the attack line looking for a kill. Can't quite get it. Big save on the side of H&H. Sutton now coming the other way. Quick set. Tip to the back line. Not quite. And yes, Sutton will get it to fall. 9-7 now for the Phillies. Nice point there by both teams. They were running all over the place. Steinhauer now back to serve. Running up. Nice quick drop on that serve. It cleared the net and started coasting down. And that's a quick ace for Steinhauer. 5'11". The senior. Got a few senior veterans on this team. And Steinhauer almost gets another ace. It's going to be a free play over. Fonseca takes it. Mao over to Kinney, and Kinney can't clear it. It goes out of bounds. Oh, no, it went out of bounds off of H&H, so Sutton keeps the ball. 11-7. Steinhauer continues to serve. Free play back over on three. Kill shot on a touch. And I believe that was Jadelyn Kinney. And that is 5 points in a row and a nice little lead here for Sutton. They're going to take a timeout. We'll take a 30-second timeout with them. 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
0: All right, welcome back to Sutton, home of the Mustangs and Phillies, where tonight the Phillies are playing H&H Bearcats. Two teams looking to get their fifth win of the season. Right now, Sutton looking pretty good behind the line, behind that of 5'11", Cameron Steinhauer, the senior. He's had a few opportunities there where the ball has almost been an ace, or has been an ace. As she is back, takes a running start, tries to go for the five slot, can't get it to fall. Now back over. Mighty Mouse leap by number four. Caitlin Farrell, she is tiny in stature, but man, she could jump through the roof. Playing for the H&H Bearcats right now, she is over on that outside hitter spot for H&H. H&H to receive. Set. And wide is the shot by Ashley Friesen. Ashley Long is the shot. Steinhauer continuing to serve. H&H needing a side out here. And they will not get it right now. Another ace by Steinhauer. Just coasted a smidge above the top of the net and fell in play. Attack to the five. Coming up now. Farrell. Back over to Sutton. Kinney. Kinney gets it over to H&H. Farrell now. Coming back to hit. Saved by Sutton. Still in play. Going to be a free play over by Fonseca. H&H. Back set. Over. Tries to get it to drop. Cannot do it. Attack at the net by Kinney. Goes off of the roof attempt and out of bounds. Sutton continues to score. Steinhauer floats one. Up and over. Tried to play it down the center. Can't quite do it. Chicken wing save goes over to Sutton. Sutton now, quick set to Baldwin. Baldwin gets it over, but now it's going to be a free play back by H&H. Immediately hit hard and over. And then right back into a wall of Sutton. Sutton now trying to make another wall. Can't get it to fall. Going to go diagonal with the attack to Sutton. Can't get it. Farrell now trying to find space. Still doesn't get it to go. And then Sutton sends it down the line just a bit long. And finally, a side out. But an 8-point lead for Sutton. H&H now back to serve. Ashley Friesen, a junior. Running jump. And that one will go long as well. So the ball right back into the hands of the Phillies. Serving right now is Elsa Anderson, 5'4". She's on that right side, right of center. And she serves it over and gets an ace. Number nine almost tried to catch it. Have to get those hands under there and bump, set, or spike it. I know Sutton had some good hands the other

0: Night football. They're up there at Cross County with a nice win. Taking a little bit to grant permission to serve. Here he goes, up and over. Trying to come down the center. Nice push all the way to the five spot. And that gets him off guard. Up in that center position, the middle blocker is number 45, Sophie Minary. It's got to be at least 6'3". Menacing force right up there at the net for H&H. Back serving Julia Tessman. Tessman gets it over to Fonseca. Over to Anderson. Anderson then clears it to Kinney. And Kinney will get the point. 19-9 now for Sutton. Madeline Jansen on that front line of H&H. And Kinney is going to get an ace. Just cleared the opposite in the setter position. There she goes, serving once more. Little tip over, can't quite get it to fall. Everybody was kind of crowding to the left. The Phillies find open pay dirt and score. It's 21-9 for Sutton. Still back serving, Jadelyn Kinney, 5'6". There she goes on that far right side. Gets it to clear. Going to send it over to Jansen. Jansen gets it, but it'll go out long. And the Phillies continue to serve. First set, 22-9 lead for the Phillies on their home turf. And there is a pause right now in the action. They're trying to get something cleared on maybe rotations. Now permission is granted from one official to the other. So we play on. Big shot at the net by the Bearcats by Jansen. Hits the roof of Sutton and falls in, and it is 23-9. Good time to take a pause. We'll take a 30-second break. 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
0: All right, we roll back in here to Sutton, Nebraska, where the Phillies are in control right now, 23-9 in the first set over the Bearcats of H&H. Really, the big difference right now is the ability to keep the ball going and get it down for Sutton. Sutton's really looked sharp at the service line, too, with numerous aces. But now is the time to see if the Bearcats can answer. Here's the serve from Sutton. Goes flying up and over, and no, there'll be another ace. Went a little bit high off the top of the arms, kind of the armpit area of H&H, and we're at set point. Big, high floater. Set, bump, will it go over? Tip down, and the roof. We'll end it 25-9 is the first set for Sutton. And if you're H&H, you got to dust off the cobwebs and try to come back. We've seen some good comeback attempts. Last week we saw Centennial give EMF a good battle in four. So we'll see if H&H can reset. And we'll be back in 2 minutes. 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
12: All right, welcome back. Set 2 getting ready to be underway here between the Bearcats of H&H and the Phillies of Sutton. Sutton hosting tonight's competition between two teams with four wins on the year. They both are just at the 500 spot. Sutton a year ago was in D1. They were 19-15 on the year, beat EMF twice, an EMF team that would go on to take third in the state, and that was second the year before. But now they're up in C2. They're 4-4 on the year, still very early in the season. Again, 19-15. That's not much above 500, so there's a lot of season to play. And it's one of those teams that I feel is more dangerous as the season goes on. H&H, meanwhile, 4-3, only 4-25 a year ago. A win tonight already betters last year's season. So we'll see if that can happen. They need to come alive here, though, in the second, because Sutton dominates the first set. First serve will come our way, courtesy of the Bearcats, and serving will be Julia Tessman. Going left to right on your radio dial. And a standard overhead serve, no jumping required. Set coming back, shot from the attack line. Quick bump up the middle, free play over. Sutton now has it, bumped to the front. Kill attempt to 14, stays alive. Oh, went off one player. Another player comes running in with the bouquet shot, but there was nobody else to clean up. And so it's 1-point lead now for Sutton. They go back to the line where they have been dangerous. Jadalyn Kinney, number 14, gets it up and over. Quick set down to the middle. Sutton plays on. Steinhauer at the net, rejected. Or sorry, that was Baldwin. Baldwin at the net. A very veteran class for Sutton. And it's 1-1. Farrell serves it. Here comes Sutton with a stinger. And that'll be a point for the Phillies. Nice attack coming out of the two spot.

Kept alive off the spike. Two players go running at it for Sutton. Luckily, only one hit it. Sutton gets the ball again. Nobody. Lack of communication there. Player went running out of bounds, kept it up in the air, and then everybody was just kind of looking around as the ball went behind them. And H&H now has it 2-2, Chuck Woolery style. Sophie Minary back to serve. Clubbing shot to the back line. Steinhauer tries to finish it off. Minary floats it back over from beyond the attack line and gets it to fall in the donut hole. 3-2. Minary now serving from the left side. Roof at the net by H&H. They're going to go ahead and take a 4-2 lead. A little bit of momentum going for the Bearcats. They only scored 9 points in the last set. They get it up and over. Sutton now trying to come back the other way. Attack error into the net by Steinhauer. You won't see her make many of those. And it's now 5-2 for the Bearcats. Minary now serving from the center back. Moving it up, changing it up. Steinhauer tries to push it and pushes it right back to Minary. Minary was looking at teammate Julia Testman, and they both, I think that both of them thought the other one was going to play the ball. Camden Mao now back to serve. Number 8 for Sutton. Big long run and jump. Barely clears the net. Two players almost crash heads playing for it. Goes off the basketball upright. And a nice, nice subtle touch at the net. I believe that was Julie Smith for the Phillies. Now serving once again. Two digs. A little bit in front of the attack line, and it falls on that nice little rolling shot there by number 20, which is Keely Burgess, a freshman. Back serve for the Bearcats, Madeline Jansen. Serving from the center area, big high jump for a serve. Coming out the net, we got roofs on both sides of the house. And then it's finally played over to H&H, who hits it just a little bit long to the corner. They were going for that one spot and just couldn't find it. Back serving now, number 24, Julie Smith for the Phillies. Big power and a big ace right there to tie it up at 6. Sutton has looked really strong at the service line tonight. Another clubbing one, but that one a little too much pepper. It's now 7-6 for the Bearcats. Back serving for the Bearcats is Burgess. Again, I mentioned freshman. Running jump serve. That's going to have a lot of octane in it, and it's going to go nearly out of the gym. Ties it at 7. Steinhauer back to serve. When we last saw her, she led the team on a great long rally of points. Ball goes wide. They were looking for a touch. Oh, there is. It's overturned, and there is a touch. Caitlin Farrell was asking for it, the junior. I'm telling you, she is Mighty Mouse. She is short in stature, but she can leap. And they have her for another year, did the Bearcats. Another person they have for a year, Ashley Friesen, back to serve. Friesen dribbling the ball a few times. Now granted permission to serve. Runs up. And you knew that was not

0: going over. When she hit it low, below her hand and more on the wrist area, or below the wrist area. So it goes back over to Sutton serving. Elsa Anderson brings it over. High arcing shot. Now going the other way. Farrell. Farrell looking for a kill. Can't get it to fall. Fonseca. Fonseca over. Chicken wing shot and goes a bit long. Was going north-south there and went out of bounds on the shot by Kinney. 8-9. H&H already matching the amount of points they scored in the first set. Not a long jaunt to Sutton from H&H. And I am not sure what exactly just happened. Before they even served the ball, before they served the ball, they said, nope, you can't do that. Took too long to serve, I guess, is the verdict. Oh. Meanwhile, Sutton goes for a kill, and H&H blocks it. But blocks it to the out of bounds. Sutton retains the ball. I've seen some different things I haven't seen in volleyball just these last two games. I saw a yellow card last week. As H&H gets the ball. Free play over. And a thunderous shot there by Julie Smith right down the center of the court. It's going to be a timeout for H&H. It's 11-9 lead for the Phillies. We'll go ahead and take a 30-second timeout. 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
0: All right, we sneak on back into the gym here at Sutton High School, home of the Mustangs and Phillies. Tonight, it's the Phillies. The ladies' team, volleyball to be specific, as they are taking on the H&H Bearcats. Both teams looking for win number 5 in the 2026 season. As they both come back out. And the serve will be coming by way of Jadalyn Kinney of Sutton. Granted permission to serve, so she will oblige. Sends it to the back line. Kept alive by H&H. Free play over. Sutton now. Quick set. And they have things going pretty fast, but sometimes fast is not smooth. Sometimes, you know, you've got to slow down and get the mechanics working right, and it went just a little bit too long. And now Sutton clings on to a one-point lead. H&H now. Farrell back to serve. Big jump and club. That ball dropped quick. Back over to Sutton. Played out the net by H&H. And it's now 11-11. Tied up here. Farrell sends it again. This time back to the sixth spot. And it's going to go wide again. Oh, maybe not. One of the officials say it is a touch. So a touch goes the other way. And this time the Phillies have it. Katie Baldwin to serve. One of two players that are 5'11 on the Phillies team. Sends it up and over to the libero. Free play over. Back to Sutton. And a good shot down the line by Steinhauer. Splits the hands of a defender and scores. 13-11 now for the Phillies. Baldwin continuing to serve from beyond the line. They keep attacking the libero. Sutton now coming the other way. Free play over by Steinhauer. And now a free play right back from H&H. Here's a bump and a spike from the attack line. Steinhauer trying to take care of business. Free play back over to Sutton. Bump. Set. Looking for the kill there to Steinhauer. She can't get it to fall. Now going the other way to H&H. Sutton now back with it. Steinhauer being fed again. Does a push. Back over by H&H. Almost falls but doesn't. Steinhauer pushes it the other way. H&H keeps it alive. H&H free play over on the bouquet shot. Sutton now coming back. This time they go to number 24. Now back over. They hit the roof twice. And the roof said, you're not allowed in the house. H&H scores off of two attempts by Julie Smith. She came swinging, missed the first time, regrouped, came back the second time, and H&H rejected. H&H on the serve. Sutton receives. Steinhauer finds the back corner, but still alive. H&H over to Sutton. Sutton now. Steinhauer tries the push and pushes it right into the top of the net. You can kind of tell that Steinhauer wants to take it into her own hands. Her and her team, though, keeping that ball alive. H&H looking like a different team from the first set. Quick set up the middle. And we're going to have a net interference on H&H. And the ball will go over to Sutton. 14-13 lead for the Phillies. Back to serve is number 9, Kira Ebert. Actually, it might be number 8. Kind of hard to see with the ponytails in the way. Big thunderous shot coming from the right or the left side of H&H. Players running into the stands to try to save the ball. They're going to run out of real estate. That's going to be another point for Sutton. I do stand corrected. It is number 8, Camden Mao. Mao serving. Up and over. H&H. Looking for the finish. There was Friesen. Friesen can't get it to fall. Coming the other way is Trejo. Trejo can't get it to fall. Fonseca behind the attack line was Kinney. H&H trying to keep it alive. And again, players going right into the crowd. Running out of room. 16-13 now, lead for the Phillies. Big jump serve floating toward the libero. Up and over on a free play. Quick set. Steinhauer. Steinhauer's going to attack the 5. Back over by Burgess. Quick little set. Tries to dink it over is Smith. Now to H&H. Met with the roof. Still in play though. Over to Sutton. Sutton now. Back set. Keeps it alive. 2 bumps. They got to push it over. Still alive. Oh, at the net, it was Ashlyn Friesen tries to get it over. Couldn't quite get it. Roof is offered. Comes back off of Friesen's hands. Hits a teammate's hands. And falls down. 17-13. We're going to go ahead and take a 30-second timeout. 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
0: All right, welcome back. I tell you, we've seen a lot of roofs tonight. I don't know if that Bombsberger Construction does roofs, but hey, that would be a good sponsorship for as many as we've seen tonight in this good game between two teams that are only around the 500 mark. 4-4 Sutton, 4-3 H&H. And we are back at it

0: at the line. Kim, Camden Mao sends it up and over. H&H coming back the other way. Burgess is going to try to get it. Chicken wing running save. But then it goes backwards instead of forwards, and Sutton can't play it. 14 points now for the Bearcats. Serving for the Bearcats, Jansen. Runs up. Lot of energy behind that hit. And it'll go long. Sometimes you get so much momentum going as you're running up to hit the ball that it just makes it coast. We'll see if Julie Smith has better luck for Sutton. Oh, she got a touch. Sends it over there. The libero touched it. And that will count as an ace for Sutton. 19-14. As Smith goes back once more to the service line, floats it at a really, that was weird. It kind of came off of her thumb and pointer finger, just started helicoptering in the air, barely cleared the net, and just dropped down. Nobody was near it. That's another ace. Trying to go for three aces in a row, won't get it. Set. Coming over to Steinhauer. Steinhauer gets H&H to bite. And now Sutton's up by 7, 21-14. Smith continuing to serve at the line. Brings it over. Big high floater. Quick set up the center looking for the donut. Donuts. That is exactly what the Bearcats get. Back to serve now, Keely Burgess. Again, only a freshman. Big, fast shot. Woo! A torpedo by Burgess for an ace. She hit that ball so hard it said ouch. She's going to try to make this one say the same. All right. Student section caught the ball, and they were being told to give it back. Oh, that time, though, you go from ace to service error. That happens more frequently than you think, though. You're right in this high of adrenaline, and then your form is off or something. As Steinhauer comes the other way, looking for an ace, can't quite get it to fall. Big push to the back line. Steinhauer meets it there. Up and over to H&H, back set over the net, pushed down the line by Kinney, and a diving player for H&H hits it, and it goes out of bounds, 23-16 for the Phillies. Back serving now is Steinhauer, or serving again, I should say. Gets it to coast over. It's going to go into the crowd. And there's an ace for Steinhauer. And now it's 24-16 set point. Steinhauer on the run. Nice little coast. It's going to be ruled out. It was close to the line. But just goes out. 24-16. Now back to serve is the libero, number 9. I don't see a 9 in our program. So the libero is serving for H&H. And Sutton says, we're ending this now. Katie Baldwin with a thunder smack gets it to fall. 25-17 will be our second set. Sutton leads 2-1. Much improvement by H&H. They only scored 9 in the first set. They score 8 more in the second. We'll see if improvement can come, or maybe they can even snag one. They're looking for the reverse sweep. And we'll come back in 2 minutes here. You're listening to Volleyball on Max Country.
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5: All right, welcome back. We go into set three with Sutton leading two sets to nothing, 25-9, 25-17 over the H&H Bearcats here in Sutton. And we'll see if it will either be a sweep or if H&H will come back fighting. Who wins in a battle between a Bearcat and a Philly? I guess the Philly could stomp them, which right now they're kind of showing that. Bearcat can maul you. So it's one of those hypotheticals. Anyway, here we go. Hypotheticals out the window. Elsa Anderson ready to serve, and she is given permission by the ref on the ladder. But she does not clear the net. That'll be point Bearcats. I'd like to remind you, you can find all the information on activities and sports on both Max Country 104.9 as well as Cool Radio. A lot of sporting events coming up. As the ball comes over to Sutton. Sutton on a roll, holy shot. Beautiful hit. Still in play, though, by H&H. Now they're going quick push. Man, I'm telling you, Katie Baldwin, her play level, the senior, has definitely been watching some Husker volleyball. The way she just attacks the ball, looks like she's going for a kill shot, and then she'll just hit a hard push to the back line and catch people off guard. H&H now trying to come the other way. Shot now by Jansen. Jansen gets it. Played off of Sutton off of a hard hit. And H&H with another point on the board. 2-1 lead now for the Bearcats. Back serving, Farrall. Farrall has looked good tonight. So Farrall gets it sent way back. Steinhauer drops to the ground as fast as she can, and the ball goes over her head and just barely hit the line. Steinhauer's laughing, though. Might play this next one. Comes right to her. She does. Set the other way. Baldwin tries to get it to finish. Now the Bearcats tip it right over. We're going to have a net violation. I believe that was called on Steinhauer. And Farrall's going to go ahead and continue to serve. 4-1 lead for the Bearcats. Big clubbing shot and goes flying onto the stage. Some disagreements by the H&H faithful here, believing that the ball was touched by Sutton. Needless to say, it's going to be played on. Fonseca over to H&H. H&H's Minary sends it over. Quick set. Roof is offered. Comes back over to Sutton. Touch. Set to Minary. Minary, oh. The ball tight ropes from the middle of the court all the way to out of bounds. And that will be a point for Sutton. No, it's a point for H&H.

Sorry, my bad on that one. Mineri serves. Goes to Fonseca. Now back to Steinhauer. Steinhauer gets the roll. Nobody was in the vicinity. Now back to serve is Camden Mount for the Phillies. And she's going to meet the top of the net. Service error there for Sutton. And a chant of, there's a net there. That's a unique one. I like it. Then like good old-fashioned picking on your opponent. When it's all clean fun. Ooh. Rolling shot there by Sutton. It was in by about a half a foot. Back serving again, Julie Smith. Permission granted. Sends it right into the net. That's not what Sutton was thinking the permission was for. As Burgess comes to serve for H&H.

0: And Julia Tessman tried to play it at the net, but gravity kind of pulled her down a little fast, and she roofed it right into the top of the net. Steinhauer now back to serve. Running jump, gets it floating down real quick. Free play over, back to Sutton. Fonseca serves it over, and a nice smack down by Katie Baldwin. Sutton now trying to get back in this. They're down 6-7. Oh, man, that bad, bad 6-7, one of the worst fads of the year. Two bumps, make that three bumps. Free play over, Fonseca receives. Then does Kinney, sends it over the way. Steinhauer comes running out of nowhere to get it. Fonseca with a leaping dive to save it. And then over on the far side, Claire Trejo getting in the game. Has a nice little soft touch, and it falls into the paid playground. 7-7 is the tie now with Sutton and Steinhauer continuing to serve. Big high floater back the other way. Farrell with a shot that goes off the front line and scores. Serving now for the Bearcats, Ashlyn Friesen. Gets it over, Fonseca dives for it, goes immediately back over the net. Three bumps, and goes over, but wide. 8-8. Sutton back at the line, serving is Elsa Anderson. Anderson with an ace. It was played by Burgess. She got under it, but it went to the right and out of bounds. So she was in the center of the court, and she did everything right. It's just sometimes it doesn't fall the way you need to. So here we go again. Sutton, another serve. They attack that center spot again. Here we go. Over to Farrell. And we're going to say into the net, violation on H&H point. Sutton, 10-8 now. Sutton continues to attack that back center line. And a huge roof by Sutton against Sophie Minary. Minary, as I told you, tallest player out there tonight. She's 6'3 at least, possibly 6'4. H&H looking for a side out. Little tip by Minary. Come back the other way. A little push at the net. I say a little push. It was a stiff push by Katie Baldwin. Plays it over, and a timeout's going to be called by the Bearcats of H&H. 12-8 lead for the Sutton Phillies. We'll take a 30-second timeout. 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
0: All right, welcome back to Sutton, Nebraska, home of the Mustangs and Phillies. Specifically tonight, the Phillies of the volleyball team as they take on the Bearcats of H&H. And H&H has battled back. They lost 25-9 in the first set. Just came out really flat. Played a good, tight game in the second set, although they still lost by 8 points. They lost 25-17. Now they're down by 4 in this set, 12-8. And we come back to the line with Elsa Anderson of Sutton. Sends it over to the left. Overshot and a roof. That ball came right flying back at Sutton. They jump up, put two hands down, and just find pay dirt. 13-8. Long shot to the five spot, or six

spot, rather. Looking for a roof at the net. Kept alive, but it's going to be four hits. A lot of play at the net by H&H, but they just couldn't get it to go. I'm guessing that's to the east. To the right. Got all discombobulated on my drive over here. Steinhauer tries to attack the attack line from the service line. And can't get it to quite fall at the two spot. Goes a little wide. So it's H&H's ball once again. Back serving will be Tessman. Tessman, a junior. Sutton, back set. Kill shot down the cross court area by Katie Baldwin. Going north to south. Finding the little corner pocket of the attack line. Jalen Kinney now serves and gets an ace. So Kinney with an ace. Sutton's had quite a few aces tonight. Looking for another one. Sends it back to the five spot or the four spot. Or the one spot. It's one of those spots. Comes back the other way. H&H now. Free play over. Sutton comes running underneath. Bump. Set. Push to the back line. Now what? Net interference on H&H. I thought it was a good clean game, being good clean point being played, and then next thing you know, a whistle. Ah, ruining all the fun. Anyway, we're back at the service line. Sutton, overserve, comes right back. Little bump action. Sends it to H&H. Looking for a kill. Sutton keeps it alive. Bump. Shot down the middle. Still alive.

go over, and it's basically, you call it an overserve. It goes over, the team tries to play it, and it goes immediately right back over the net. And Sutton, 10-point lead now, trying to close it out. Just needs six more to do so. They get it up and over. H&H playing it. Free play over on three. Sutton now going to go attacking without Howe, or Althaus is in the game finally, and she scores. Shannon Althaus. It is Althaus. Althouse. Finding a point tonight. They're going to send it right back to her. She's going to try to get another one. The whole bench went crazy for her when she scored. And the Bearcats get it up and over the net and just on the line like a dime. 20-10. Back serving. Caitlin Farrell. Farrell runs up. Big shot. Nope. Almost went under the net. So the ball will come back over to the Phillies. 21-10. 4 points away from ending this one. It's kind of reminiscent of the first set. Fonseca sends it back to the libero. Coming back up front. A nice hard hit by H&H. Comes back near side, Steinhauer, and we're going to have a touch and a point for Sutton. They attack that outside hitter spot on the back. And now it's 22-10. Sutton can smell victory. They're going to move to 5-4 on the year. H&H will fall to 4-4. And a good play there by Madeline Jansen gets it to hit off of a frontline player for the Phillies. As we have some rotations happening. Sophie Minary back into serve. Come from the back center spot. Clubs it over. Fake attempt. Fake attempt on a rolling shot. They set it to another player, but somebody got in to the net. And so it goes right back to H&H, 22-12. The Bearcats have a big mountain to climb. I saw a team last year come back from 13 down. Can 10 be improbable? It's up and over. Here comes Steinhauer trying to finish it off. Big dive on the back line to try to save it, but the front line gets it for H&H. Quick push. H&H keeps alive. Everybody flying around the ball right now. Got a good point going. Steinhauer. Thunder shot. Splits Minary and Farrell. And it's 23-12. 2 points away for capping this game. Bump. Set. Can't get it to fall. Sutton or H&H going to regroup. Bring it the other way. Sutton says not quite yet. Little punch buggy action by Steinhauer. Comes the other way. Burgess sends it, and it's going to be out of bounds off the antenna. And this makes it game point 24-12. Sutton serves it, comes up and over, big dive by Farrell. Now back over to Sutton. Sutton, can they finish it now? Looking for the power, don't quite have it. H&H now, coming the other way. And a nice shot by Burgess. Freshman keeps him alive. Back serving now.
Madeline Jansen, at this stage, you just got to get

0: it over. Give your team a chance. A lot of different players coming in now for Sutton. Again, just get it over. That's all you got to do. Big jump. Gets it over. Sutton coming the other way. Big kill to the back line. Julie Smith ends it. 25-13. The Phillies fanatically take this one at home. H&H, though, you got to look in retrospect. Last year, only 4-25 on the season. They've already matched that. They're doing some great things. If you're an H&H fan, keep the faith alive. They're going to have a few more wins. It's not going to be 4-0 on the season by any means. The Bearcats will find some other teams that they will gladly maul. And meanwhile, if you're Sutton, you got to keep things rolling, keep that train going. You move to 5-4, you get back in the W column, and you keep things nice and crisp as you're now up in C2 with some of the bigger competition. You're showing tonight that, hey, we can be resilient. We can be tested at times, but for the most part, Sutton tonight did show a lot of dominance. Where it mainly came from was behind the service line. The service line did not lie tonight, as there was a ton of aces by Sutton. Meanwhile, H&H, they had some brilliance inside of their rectangle, but it's just at the net, too much power by Steinhauer and Baldwin and Smith. That's a menacing group there. And also going unmentioned, DeVette Fonseca played a great game. For the Bearcats, you look at Caitlin Farrell, the junior, who I said could jump out of the gym, little Mighty Mouse, looked really good. And Sophie Minary up front, another junior. So this H&H team, when you really look down the roster, they don't have a lot of seniors. Most of their contributors are a lot of underclassmen that we called tonight. So it'll be interesting to see how they mature as we go on. Anyway, the final here, Sutton wins it in three, 25-9, 25-17, and 25-13. They move again to 5-4. H&H falls to 4-4. And for Max Country Radio, this is the Swayze, Aaron Swayze, signing off and saying, we'll see you soon in the country.
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6: This isn't your average Saturday night. It's dirt, dust, thunder, and 8 seconds of pure adrenaline. 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
12: Mainly cloudy skies expected tonight with a chance of thunderstorms. Lulls of aloft around 66. Northeasterly winds 5 to 10 miles per hour. A blend of clouds and sun tomorrow. Slight chance for storms. High of 82. Tomorrow night, lulls of aloft around 58. Highs level off around 82. Thursday, under sunny skies. 88 Friday. For the 104.9 Max Country Weather Center, I'm meteorologist Tulare Lockwood. Currently, it's 77 degrees.
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2: Mainly cloudy skies expected tonight with a chance of thunderstorms. Lulls of aloft around 66. Northeasterly winds 5 to 10 miles per hour. A blend of clouds and sun tomorrow. Slight chance for storms. High of 82. Tomorrow night, lulls of aloft around 58. Highs level off around 82 Thursday under sunny skies, 88 Friday. For the 104.9 Max Country Weather Center, I'm meteorologist Tulare Lockwood. Currently, it's 75 degrees.
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7: Chance for storms tonight, otherwise cloudy. Lows dip down to about 66. Northeasterly winds around 5 miles per hour. Sunshine mixed with clouds at times. Tomorrow, slight chance for storms. Daytime highs approaching 82. Lows dip down to about 58. Tomorrow night, mainly clear. Bright sunshine Thursday with highs around 82. 88 Friday. For the 104.9 Max Country Weather Center, I'm meteorologist Tulua Lockwood. Right now, it's 73 degrees.
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8: Mainly cloudy skies expected tonight with a chance for storms. Lows dip down to about 66. Easterly winds around 5 miles per hour. Slight chance of thunderstorms tomorrow. High temperatures reach up to 82. A blend of clouds and sun. Lows around 58 tomorrow night. Mainly clear skies. Bright sunshine expected Thursday with daytime highs approaching 82. 88 Friday. For the 104.9 Max Country Weather Center, I'm meteorologist Tulare Lockwood. Currently, it's 72 degrees.
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6: Chance of thunderstorms overnight. Otherwise, mainly cloudy skies expected. Lows level off around 66. East winds around 5 miles per hour. Slight chance of thunderstorms Wednesday. High temperatures reach up to 82. Partly cloudy skies. Mainly clear Wednesday night. Lows around 58. Bright sunshine expected Thursday with highs around 82. 88 Friday. For the 104.9 Max Country Weather Center, I'm meteorologist Tulu Lockwood. Currently 72.
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3: Chance of thunderstorms overnight. Otherwise, cloudy skies expected. Lows dip down to about 66. Winds out of the east, around 5 miles per hour. Slight chance for storms. Wednesday, daytime highs approaching 82. Sunshine mixed with clouds at times. Mainly clear skies. Wednesday night, lows dip down to about 58. Daytime highs approaching 82. Thursday, under sunny skies. 88 Friday. For the 104.9 Max Country Weather Center, I'm meteorologist Laura Lockwood. Currently 72.
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5: Chance of thunderstorms overnight, otherwise.

0: Eyes, mainly cloudy skies expected. Lows level off around 66. Northeast winds around 5 miles per hour. Slight chance of thunderstorms. Wednesday, high of 81, a blend of clouds and sun. Partly cloudy skies. Wednesday night, lows dip down to about 58. From the 104.9 Max Country Weather Center, I'm meteorologist Jennifer Wojcicki. Currently 72.
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3: Chance of thunderstorms
10: overnight. Otherwise, mainly cloudy skies expected. Lows level off around 66. Northeast winds around 5 miles per hour.
3: Slight chance of thunderstorms
10: Wednesday. High of 81. A blend of clouds and sun. Partly cloudy skies Wednesday night. Lows dip down to about 58.
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0: country, man.
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0: It's always on 5 in Margaritaville, come to think of it.
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4: Chance of thunderstorms overnight, otherwise mainly cloudy skies expected. Lows level off around 66. Northeast winds around 5 miles per hour. Slight chance of thunderstorms Wednesday. High of 81, a blend of clouds and sun. Partly cloudy skies Wednesday night. Lows dip down to about 58. From the 104.9 Max Country Weather Center, I'm meteorologist Jennifer Wojcicki. 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
10: Slight chance of thunderstorms today, otherwise sunshine mixed with clouds at times. Daytime highs approaching 81. Northerly winds 5 to 10 miles per hour. Partly cloudy skies again. Tonight, lows level off around 58. Daytime highs approaching 82. Tomorrow, bright sunshine expected. From the 104.9 Max Country Weather Center, powered by weatherology.com, I'm staff meteorologist Jennifer Wojcicki. Currently 72.
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1: After the chance of a few morning showers, we are on the way then to more pleasant temperatures this afternoon. We expect highs in the lower and middle 80s across southeastern Nebraska, with gradually clearing skies for the rest of your Wednesday. We'll be back down into the upper 50s and lower 60s for the start of the day on Thursday, with yet another afternoon of those high temperatures reaching the middle 80s under mostly sunny skies. Heading into your Friday, it's be one of the warmer days we have on the extended forecast, with temperatures expected to reach the upper 80s to lower 90s. Now, we will see another cold front move on through the area as we head into the start of the day on Saturday, which may bring a few strong to potentially severe storms across the eastern two-thirds of

this day. Partly sunny skies then for your Saturday and Sunday forecast, with chances for showers and thunderstorms throughout, and those high temperatures back down into the upper 70s. Still looking at cooler weather and below average temperatures as we head through the middle of September. Be sure to tune in to KOKN at 4:35, 6, and 10 p.m. for our weeknight shows. From the Channel 8 Storm Alert team, I'm meteorologist Dominic Ferraro, and this has been your weather on the 8's forecast.

country's all-time hits, 104.9 Max Country. 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Good morning. I am Gene, looking at the radar right now. Boy, we got scattered rain showers all throughout Max Country, especially below I-80. There's a few showers in the Seward area right now, but below I-80, we got scattered rain all over the place. So you can expect some showers on your commute to work or school this morning. You can expect some music, too. Great music like Shenandoah. Next to you, next to me, 104.9 Max Country.

0: Country.
1: Mornings in the country. Welcome to Wednesday morning. Hello, I am Gene. I am joined by Bryce. Good morning, Bryce. How are you?
2: Top of the morning. Happy check notes.
1: Bryce, Wednesday. You ever had a fallout with somebody and they apologized or they explained themselves and you're like, all right, I get it. We'll move past this. And then you went home and you sat and you thought about it and you're like, no. I'm not all right with this. Have you ever had that happen?
2: No, I can't say I have. Sounds like a you problem.
1: No. It never really happened to me, but it's happening to Western Michigan right now.
2: Oh, yeah. The 1 second debacle.
1: Yes. Western Michigan got the worst screw job in the history of college football. And Michigan explained what happened, and Western Michigan, it was like, all right, I get it. We get it. And then they went home and thought about it for a couple of days, and they're like, no, we don't get it. And now they are appealing to the NCAA to reverse the decision to put 1 second back on the clock. They are saying they are the winner of the game, and they want the NCAA to declare them the winner of the game. Now, here's the deal. I don't know how that's going to affect that game, but the NCAA has now come out and said they're going to establish a new standard in timing for football games. And with their new standard, had this been in place Saturday, Western Michigan would be the winner. I don't know that the NCAA is going to go so far as to declare Michigan the winner, but they're changing the rules that Western Michigan would have won if it was with the new rules. So, wild,
2: my
1: wacky
2: head is
1: stuff.
2: Spinning. Okay. I don't understand.
1: I was watching the game. And keep in mind, I've got a history here. First of all, I lived in Michigan in 1997 when we had to share a national championship with them. And they were not happy about that at all. And I am a very proud Western Michigan dropout. So I'm very much invested in this. I want to see what happens here. But that's what's going on in the world of college football. Oh, by the way, the SEC is threatening to kick LSU out, too. So
2: all that, too. Wild world we live in, isn't it? Meanwhile, back locally at the University of Nebraska, they see growth in first-time freshmen. That's the headline when they announce their enrollment numbers. They wait like 5 days or so. Then they do a solid headcount of everybody
1: who's
2: around
1: actually
2: the university
1: here.
2: System. Then, yeah, one, two, where's Gene? He's gone.
1: He slept in that day. So.
2: Didn't last long, did you? That's all right. They collected the 6-day census, they call it, and across the system, all first-time freshmen comes in just shy of 8,000 young people interested in getting a college degree from one of those campuses. So there you go. I call it spin season because we're always you kind of find a nugget here if you're at the university and roll with that. So their lead this year is the university system sees growth in first-time freshmen.
1: There you go. And for the record, I lasted 2.5 years. Thank you very much.
2: All right. You were so close.
1: So close. All right. Let's get this day started. More music next. Mornings in the country.
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6: Slight chance of thunderstorms today. Otherwise, sunshine mixed with clouds at times. Daytime highs approaching 81. Northerly winds 5 to 10 miles per hour. Partly cloudy skies again. Tonight, lows level off around 58. Daytime highs approaching 82. Tomorrow, bright sunshine expected. From the 104.9 Max Country Weather Center, powered by weatherology.com, I'm staff meteorologist Jennifer Wojcicki. Currently, 72.
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0: unless you're listening in a different time zone. Good morning. Hello, I am Gene. 6:31 is the time. Taking a quick look at the radar again. We do have scattered showers. Now, they are mostly moving out of the area, but we do have a line of showers, and I will say showers, not storms, from about Beatrice stretching to the west to almost Sutton, and then another branch that goes from about Beatrice to about Hebron. Just light rain, maybe some locally heavy rain, especially in the Fairbury area right now, but nothing too severe out there. But you may have to turn your windshield wipers on, might have some slick driving conditions. The heaviest stuff has moved out of the air. Oh, sorry, I noticed another light cell just to the north of Lincoln, too. So just some areas to be aware of that it might be wet, might have to turn your windshield wipers on. They are moving out of the area. We will have partly cloudy skies. Not as hot today, with the high only expected to be around 80. We're in a little bit of a weather roller coaster here. Hot the last couple of days, cooler today, hot heading into the weekend, but the weekend is actually only looking like mid-70s. We'll have a complete check of your Max Country forecast coming up. Also, Travis Tritt and Alabama right around the corner.
1: 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I'm Chad Moyer. 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Returning from the long holiday weekend, the row crop markets traded mixed yesterday. Wheat prices were well supported by the ongoing war in the Black Sea, which is disrupting grain shipments now and into the future. U.S. negotiations with Russia and the Ukraine have not led to peace. Corn and soybean traders waiting for the release of the latest crop estimates in the monthly World Ag Supply and Demand estimates out on Friday. Private estimates are already circulating ahead of the report. Larger crop sizes appear to be the theme. Outside markets are underpinning the farm markets, namely crude oil, reaching $100 a barrel for the first time since July early this morning. The jump comes after a fresh round of U.S. strikes on Iranian tankers yesterday. Analysts expect USDA to tighten new crop U.S. corn and soybean ending stocks in the WASD at the end of the week. An update on the 45Z clean fuel production tax credit favors ethanol and biofuel producers. Total U.S. soybean export inspections for 26-27, 7.7 million bushels so far. That is down 20% from the prior year, a little below USDA projections. We are trading higher this morning in the grains, though. December corn, 3/4 up, 534 1/4. March is up a half, 549 1/2. November soybeans are up 2 1/2 at 1318 3/4. January up 2 3/4 at 1334 3/4. October bean oil up 7. October soybean meal is up $2 a ton. December Kansas City wheat is up 7 1/2 at 826 1/2. 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
13: Slight chance of thunderstorms today. Otherwise, sunshine mixed with clouds at times. Daytime highs approaching 81. Northerly winds 5 to 10 miles per hour. Partly cloudy skies again tonight. Lows level off around 58. Daytime highs approaching 82. Tomorrow, bright sunshine expected. From the 104.9 Max Country Weather Center, powered by weatherology.com, I'm staff meteorologist Jennifer Wojcicki. Currently 72.
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1: Mornings in the country. Good Wednesday morning. Hello, I am Gene, joined by Bryce. I'm going to ask you about your wedding day here. Did you book a DJ or a musician?
2: We had a DJ because we had a very small space we were working with. But I just, the last wedding I was at a couple weekends ago was a live band.
1: And oh, really?
2: I don't think there's anything better than a live band at a wedding. That's a lot of fun.
1: I don't know that I have ever been to a wedding with a live band, to tell the truth.
2: You're missing out, Gene. In fact, you have not been to weddings in general.
1: I haven't been
2: to one. Not mine, not Alex's. No one's, even when you get invited, you don't go. So it's hard for me to take you seriously when you say you've never been to a wedding with a live band, because you just don't go.
1: Do you feel better now?
2: I feel much better. Thanks for letting me get
1: that off. How would you feel if you had booked a musician and then, you know, you get a text like right before your wedding, oh, goodness gracious, I'm sorry, I have been in a car accident. We will not be able to make it to your wedding.
2: Yikes. Well, I guess you get out the JBL speaker and Spotify and have the have the time of your life.
1: We're talking about an artist out of Omaha named Daniel Butler, who, by the way, is now a wanted criminal because he apparently does this quite often, where he'll take a down payment and then right before the wedding send a text out saying, oh, sorry, been in an accident, can't make it. Matter of fact, it happened three different times on one day here recently, where he was booked to play weddings and had taken a down payment and then did a no-show. And apparently this is happening so much that now he is a wanted man. I've never heard of this happening before, but apparently, yeah, takes the down payment, doesn't show up, you don't get your money back. And so now Daniel Butler is a wanted man out there. So that's... goodness gracious, Bryce, taking advantage of people. Now, we talk about how much money people spend on weddings. It's just astronomical these days. But taking advantage of somebody trying to celebrate the happiest day of their life, that's low, Bryce.
2: Yeah. Imagine getting an invite to a wedding and not even responding yes or no. Just think about how low that is.
1: Well, I got the invite 6 months later. That was
2: the
1: problem.
2: You're kind of the con man yourself.
1: Now, I didn't RSVP yes and then not show.
2: You didn't say no either.
1: That is true. So, I'm expecting the cops will be at my door any second now. Yes, you've RSVP'd to too many weddings that you didn't show up to. We're taking you in. But you know what? The meals are provided, so maybe I'll go. There you go. If anybody knows Daniel Butler out there.
2: Don't book him. He's not coming.
1: Daniel, stop it. Stop doing that. We'll be right back with more music. We'll do that next. Mornings in the Country.
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6: This isn't your average Saturday night. It's dirt, dust, thunder, and 8 seconds of pure adrenaline. 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
1: After the chance of a few morning showers, we are on the way then to more pleasant temperatures this afternoon. We expect highs in the lower and middle 80s across southeastern Nebraska, with gradually clearing skies for the rest of your Wednesday. We'll be back down into the upper 50s and lower 60s for the start of the day on Thursday, with

0: Yet another afternoon of those high temperatures reaching the middle 80s under mostly sunny skies. Heading into your Friday, it's be one of the warmer days we have on the extended forecast, with temperatures expected to reach the upper 80s to lower 90s. Now, we will see another cold front move on through the area as we head into the start of the day on Saturday, which may bring a few strong to potentially severe storms across the eastern two-thirds of the state. Partly sunny skies then for your Saturday and Sunday forecast, with chances for showers and thunderstorms throughout, and those high temperatures back down into the upper 70s. Still looking at cooler weather and below average temperatures as we head through the middle of September. Be sure to tune in to KOKN at 4:35, 6, and 10 p.m. for our weeknight shows. From the Channel 8 Storm Alert team, I'm meteorologist Dominic Ferraro, and this has been your weather on the 8's forecast.
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Country's all-time hits, 104.9 Max Country, Mornings in the Country, brought to you by Geneva Hebron and Superior Implement. I am looking at the radar right now as we speak. Still scattered light showers throughout Max Country, especially southern portions. If you're south of I-80, there's a good chance that you've either gotten rain this morning or you will get rain this morning, but nothing too severe out there. Some locally heavy rain, especially between Western and Beatrice right now. A couple of other heavier cells, maybe just to the north of Nelson and Hebron, but nothing too bad out there. Just be aware that you may get your windshield wipers used this morning.

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1: Mornings in the country. Well, good Wednesday morning. Hello, I am Gene, joined again by Bryce. Good morning, Bryce.
2: Well, top of the morning to you, Gene. It has been named the worst song for your productivity. Worst country music song, in fact. If you're trying to be focused, this is the song you do not want to listen to. Before I reveal it to you, do you have any guesses of which one it is?
1: Oh, goodness gracious. I'm distracted by pretty much every song. I'm
2: Squirrel?
1: Yeah, so I'm distracted by shiny objects. But let's see. If you're at work and you're trying to concentrate, you don't want a song that tugs at your emotions. Because as you're sitting there and you hear it in the background, you start thinking about, you start reminiscing and you get distracted. So I guess I don't know what it is, but I'm betting it's some sort of lovey song. I don't know that I would have guessed Smile by Morgan Wallen.
2: I have never heard this song, and I apologize. We probably played it, but I can't say I heard Smile by Morgan Wallen. Mm-hmm. The worst country song for your productivity. Congratulations, Morgan.
1: Well, I guess in a way that's a good thing because people love the song so much that it distracts them. It's not like it's a bad song. It's just that... It kind of fits the bill for, you know, it makes you start thinking and takes your concentration away from what you're doing. So
2: this is actually a pretty in-depth study.
1: Mm-hmm.
2: Three key factors were taken into consideration. Number one, tempo. Number two, loudness. And three, danceability.
1: I'm sorry, but Smile is not a danceability song.
2: So either. So. I want to see you get up and start dancing when you hear a song at work, okay?
1: You see me jigging in my chair every once in a while.
2: It's jigging. It's something. I don't know.
1: Now, see, you know, I was thinking, I'm thinking distracted driving. There are several songs that if I'm driving down the road and they come on or if I'm listening, I pay no attention to the speed limit. It's like, oh my goodness, I'm going 100 miles an hour. In particular, going back to my youth, any ZZ Top song from the Eliminator album, if that comes on the radio, I'm going 90 miles an hour and I don't even know it. So
2: this song was number three, and I understand.
1: Is that
2: not a song we play around here? Alex Warren, Ordinary.
1: Okay. I guess I don't know who Alex Warren is. I would have guessed that was Imagine Dragons. I don't know much by Alex Warren. I saw that, and I can never say her name
2: I'm trying to play a little music for you.
1: I see that, is it Billie Eilish? Say her?
2: Wildflower.
1: Billie Eilish does not distract me because when Billie Eilish comes on, I turn the radio off.
2: You're off.
1: So. So no distractions.
2: I put Alex Warren's Ordinary over these Morgan Wallen songs in terms of their distractibility, we'll call it. But there you go. Number one song, Smile by Morgan Wallen. Don't listen to it at work.
1: Yep. Don't do it at work. You'll get distracted and your productivity will go down. So I can't guarantee it's not coming up, but I know I have lots of music on the way. Mornings in the country.
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10: Partly cloudy skies with fog at times early today, with highs around 81. North winds 5 to 10 miles per hour. Mainly clear skies tonight, 58. Daytime highs approaching 82. Tomorrow, clear skies. Upper 80s Friday, much cooler Saturday, with highs in the mid 70s and scattered showers. From the 104.9 Max Country Weather Center, powered by weatherology.com, I'm staff meteorologist Jennifer Wojcicki. Right now, it's 72 degrees.
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0: 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Own your space. Well, it hasn't really felt like it the past few days, but it is pumpkin patch season, and that's why we are doing our pumpkin patch parade. And this week we got another big prize for you. We've got a $60 gift card to Gray's Twisted Manor. If you would like a $60 gift card to Gray's Twisted Manor, be listening for opportunities to get registered. They're going to happen on the air. They're going to happen on the app. They're going to happen online. Several ways for you to get signed up, and you can win that $60 gift card that we will give away this Friday morning. Gray's Twisted Manor, as we celebrate all things pumpkin-y, it is the Pumpkin Patch Parade. Be listening for your chance to get registered. I've got great music right around the corner from Brooks and Dunn, and the Charlie Daniels Band is next.
1: So this time of year can be a little challenging for those busy families when it comes to getting dinner on the table.
2: 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As families go back to school and continue their chaotic schedules, the Nebraska Beef Council wants to help families put beef on the table. Adam Wagner is director of marketing.
1: Beef does provide that quick and easy option that not only gets a beef meal on the table, but it also provides those nutrients that the kids need to fuel their days.
2: He says throughout August and September, they've been sharing meals to help families do just that.
1: So kid-friendly meals like cheeseburger mac and cheese or the one-pan beef fajitas that really give parents a delicious and nutritious meal that can be prepared in 30 minutes or less, which is really important. So we've also been featuring recipes designed for leftovers, and you can maybe cook once and then use those leftovers for a quick lunch or dinner the next day.
2: Recipes at nebeef.org. USDA's latest farm forecast shows the squeeze on producers continuing into 2026. Net farm income projected at $158.5 billion. That's down about $4 billion from last year after adjusting for inflation. At the same time, production expenses are expected to jump more than 4%. That's driven in part by factors like fertilizer, fuel, and livestock costs. Government payments are also projected to rise sharply, reaching just shy of $50 billion. The USDA expecting farm debt to climb as well, pointing to continued pressure on producer margins. And finally, at RuralRadioNetwork.com, we continue to showcase the Grand and Reserve Champions that were named at the Nebraska State Fair for FFA weekend over the past weekend. You can see those at RuralRadioNetwork.com. I'm Alex Makovica.
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5: Partly cloudy skies with fog at times early today, with highs around 81. North winds 5 to 10 miles per hour. Mainly clear skies tonight, 58. Daytime highs approaching 82. Tomorrow, clear skies. Upper 80s. Friday, much cooler. Saturday, with highs in the mid-70s and scattered showers. From the 104.9 Max Country Weather Center, powered by weatherology.com, I'm staff meteorologist Jennifer Wojcicki. Right now, it's 72 degrees.
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Mornings in the Country is brought to you by Geneva, Hebron, and Superior Implement. I'll be joined by Bryce again in a few minutes. Brooks and Dunn now.

been a few long summers out on his old porch swing. Said he was in the war, went in the Navy, lost his wife, lost his baby. Broke down and asked him one time, how you keep from going crazy? He said, I see my wife and son in just a little while. I asked him what he meant.

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She said, "Oh, by the way, son,

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1: Mornings in the country. It is Wednesday morning. Hello, I am Gene. I am joined by Bryce. Good morning.
2: Here's a new one for you. The Girl Scout cookie selling season is gearing up. And this coming year, they're not only going to sell you every cookie to match your flavor palette, Gene, but they're also going to offer you something for your furry friend.
1: Oh, really?
2: That's right. The Girl Scouts set to be pet friendly. Coming out with two new cookies, and one is just for the dogs. The dog cookie is called Patch Pals. It's a soft-baked blueberry muffin-flavored treat. Great for your dog or for Gene Curtis.
1: Mm-hmm. I would try that. Blueberry sounds good. But now I have a question here, and I'm pretty sure that you can't answer this, but you can try. Does this mean that in the past I should not have been feeding Girl Scout cookies to dogs?
2: You know, I'm sure that was probably a common problem. You, on the other hand, why I bring this up, you have eaten dog treats before. So yes. That's why I was saying.
1: All
2: you know,
1: for science.
2: Oh, really? For science. Just because, you know, you just got to show people how weird you really are, after all.
1: You say that like it's a bad thing.
2: No. Just showcasing your inner gene. Eating dog treats on the air. So, yeah, I'm sure we'll try this one, and you will indeed try it.
1: Mm-hmm. Like you said, it's blueberry. I'm down with that.
2: The other cookie, by the way, is called Sparkables. It's a crunchy oatmeal cookie with chocolate chips and sprinkles. It's gluten-free, nut-free, and vegan.
1: So
2: apparently
1: flavorless.
2: People are asking for all of them.
1: Yeah. I'm sorry. That was
2: what's a vegan cookie?
1: You know, I'd have to ask my sister is a vegan, and I don't know the designation between a vegan and a vegetarian, but there is a difference.
2: Vegan is a lifestyle and diet that excludes all animal products and byproducts, meaning no meat, no dairy, eggs, no other animal products, not even honey, by the way.
1: Not?
2: What do you make this cookie out of? What's in this thing?
1: Cardboard?
2: I guess so.
1: Cow.
2: They call it Sparkables, but doesn't have much flavor, I imagine. That's probably not fair of me. There's some Girl Scout moms and dads out there that are probably very upset with me at the moment.
1: I'm going to say, it's very judgy of me to say, but give me the dog biscuit. All right. Well, coming, probably knocking on your door soon, new Girl Scout cookies for Fido. We'll be right back with more music next. Mornings in the Country.
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1: After the chance of a few morning showers, we are on the way then to more pleasant temperatures this afternoon. We expect highs in the lower and middle 80s across southeastern Nebraska, with gradually clearing skies for the rest of your Wednesday. We'll be back down into the upper 50s and lower 60s for the start of the day on Thursday, with yet another afternoon of those high temperatures reaching the middle 80s under mostly sunny skies. Heading into your Friday, it's be one of the warmer days we have on the extended forecast, with temperatures expected to reach the upper 80s to lower 90s. Now, we will see another cold front move on through the area as we head into the start of the day on Saturday, which may bring a few strong to potentially severe storms across the eastern two-thirds of the state. Partly sunny skies then for your Saturday and Sunday forecast, with chances for showers and thunderstorms throughout, and those high temperatures back down into the upper 70s. Still looking at cooler weather and below average temperatures as we head through the middle of September. Be sure to tune in to KLKN at 4:35, 6, and 10 p.m. for our weeknight shows. From the Channel 8 Storm Alert Team, I'm meteorologist Dominic Ferraro, and this has been your weather on the 8th forecast.
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1: Mornings in the country. It is Wednesday morning. I am Gene. He is Bryce. Did you know it's time for Bet You Didn't Know?
2: It would be his 136th birthday. So here we go, celebrating the man behind Kentucky Fried Chicken.
1: Ooh, the Colonel. Let's hear more about him.
2: Colonel Sanders. He didn't take seriously trying to start a business, KFC, until he was in his 1960s. Uh-huh. He had sold his restaurant in 1956 and hit the road trying to convince restaurant owners to serve his chicken at the age of 65 years old.
1: So you're saying I still have a chance to be successful?
2: There's a chance, but the number of times you've proclaimed to us you have a billion-dollar idea.
1: I've got several.
2: Is enough. Well, you had one around a bicycle. What was that?
1: I have reinvented the bicycle seat. It's pure genius.
2: Yeah. Have you done anything with this
1: idea? Heck no. I'm lazy.
2: One day you were watching

0: Shark Tank. And you're like, they stole my idea. They had the idea first.
1: They steal my ideas all the time. Of course, you can't steal an idea if it never leaves your brain. That's the secret.
0: Back to Colonel Sanders. His chicken recipe took off because of a pressure cooker. Traditional pan frying took too long for the old roadside customers. In the late 1930s, Sanders began adopting new technology, pressure cookers, to fry chicken much faster while keeping it tender. Fast food before fast food was really a thing.
1: I guess I have never had fried chicken from a pressure cooker.
0: I wonder if that's just part of the process. No clue.
1: I don't know.
0: His white suit wasn't originally some corporate marketing creation. He began wearing the now famous suit in 1950. It became part of his identity. Wore it essentially any time he appeared publicly. So he was the marketing guy behind his image before marketing people really were getting paid a lot of money to do that.
1: I'm just kind of sad that that never really became a trend. Can you imagine if we all wore nice white suits to work every day?
0: It'd be... Oh, gee.
1: I see you
0: in a suit once a year, and it's always a strange occasion.
1: It's never white. Trust me on that.
0: It's not white.
1: I don't wear white.
0: And the folks at KFC, they're very proud of their spice recipe. They protect it so aggressively so that no supplier makes the whole blend. They say one supplier produces part of the blend, while another makes another portion, and a third combines them. That means that no single supplier has the complete formula for the 11 herbs and spices.
1: It's a trade secret, which is different than a patent, by the way. Because if you patent something, you have to tell people what's in it. But if it's a trade secret, you don't. So
0: now we know.
1: There you go. Happy birthday, Colonel Sanders. And now I'm going to go look for some chicken. We'll be right back with more music next. Mornings in the Country.

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8: Partly cloudy with fog and spots early today with a high of 81. North winds 8 to 15 miles per hour. 58 tonight. Daytime highs approaching 82. Tomorrow, bright sunshine expected. Highs around 87 Friday under mainly clear skies. 76 Saturday, chance for storms. From the 104.9 Max Country Weather Center, I'm meteorologist Jennifer Wojcicki. Right now, it's 70 degrees.
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0: 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Some parts of Max Country got some pretty significant rainfall overnight. Some parts didn't really get any at all, but we're going to give you some rainfall totals now, brought to you by Ranke Manufacturing. Different by design, proven by results, to show you the difference in rainfall amounts just in a short period of time in a small area. Grand Island got zero. Grand Island got no rainfall last night, but just a few miles away in Phillips, 80 hundredths. So almost an inch of rain in Phillips and no rain in Grand Island. That's kind of how the wild and wacky rain went last night. Matter of fact, let's see right here. York got about 15 hundredths of rain, and just a few miles away in Henderson, half an inch. Looks like going down to Fairmont here, a little over a half an inch, up to Benedict, 75 hundredths. The place that got soaked the most, that would be David City. David City got almost an inch and a half of rain in the last 24 hours, jumping over. Let's look in the Lincoln area. It looks like about a half an inch of rain happening in Lincoln and going farther down south. Let's see what they got in Hebron, and it looks like about 56 hundredths there. So we got varying rates of rainfall all over the place. Just kind of depended on where you leave. Now, you maybe got some very good rain. You maybe got none. That is your rainfall totals, brought to you by Ranke Manufacturing. 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And we'll be right back with more music next.
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2: 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Markets were mixed to lower overnight. The crop condition ratings dropped corn another point to 56% good to excellent. That's down 12 points from last year. Soybeans were 58% good to excellent below last year, but fairly close to the five-year average. And spring wheat is 86% planted. Winter wheat planting is already underway as well. Our spring wheat is 86% harvested, rather, and winter wheat planting is already underway. Traders are looking ahead to Friday when the USDA will release the September WASDE. The industry average yield estimates for corn have a wide range of 173 to 182 bushels per acre. Soybeans are a little less varied at 51.5 to 53 bushels per acre. September corn is down 2¾ at 508¼. December down 2¾ at 530¾. September soybeans down 1¼ at 1301¼. November unchanged at 1316¼. September Chicago wheat down 2½ at 727¾. December down 4¼ at 742¾. December Kansas City wheat down 3 at 816. March down 2 at 829¼. October live cattle are up 27 cents at 217.30. December up 15 at 219.37. September feeders down a dime at

0: 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October down 37 at 325.07. October lean hogs down 82 at 83.42. 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
9: Partly cloudy with fog and spots early today with a high of 81. North winds 8 to 15 miles per hour. 58 tonight. Daytime highs approaching 82. Tomorrow, bright sunshine expected. Highs around 87 Friday under mainly clear skies. 76 Saturday, chance for storms. From the 104.9 Max Country Weather Center, I'm meteorologist Jennifer Wojcicki. Right now, it's 70 degrees.
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0: country, the Bellamy Boys. Can you believe that song was a hit 50 years ago? 1976, if I did my math right. Here's Luke Combs and She Got the Best of Me, Max Country.
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1: Mornings in the country. Hello, it is Wednesday. I am Gene. I am joined by Bryce. Good morning.
2: Well, could it be coming to an end? That's the question at hand right now. Rumor has it, Jimmy Kimmel's late night talk show is ending in 2027.
1: I saw those rumors.
2: And sources say his contract is not getting extended, but they do add it's not because of his longstanding feud with President Donald J. Trump. While ABC, the host of all of this circus, says any reports about the future of the show are just speculative. Does anybody really stay up late enough to watch the late night show?
1: Now, granted, we're in a different situation. We get up earlier, people, but I haven't watched a late night television show since I think David was on. And it wasn't even, you know, in his latter years. I'm talking like in the 90s, I guess. Now, going back to the old, good old Nebraskan Johnny Carson, like my dad, who is an early riser, I swear he's been up before 5 o'clock every day of his life. He would stay up late at night specifically to watch Johnny Carson.
2: What time would it come on?
1: 10:30.
2: 10:30.
1: It was on from 10:30 to 11:30. And people would specifically stay up just to see Johnny Carson. But goodness gracious, I don't know anybody that has a real job that stays up and watches late night television anymore.
2: Jimmy Kimmel been on the air for 20 years, and rumor has it this coming year could be the last season of them all.
1: And if you remember, not that long ago, he got temporarily canceled, and I can't even remember what he got canceled over, and there was such a public outcry that they brought him back, but apparently it's not going to last too much longer. So,
2: yeah, questions about the future of late night TV are out there.
1: Yeah, I guess, you know, that's the good thing about getting up early in the morning. It doesn't concern me, so I guess we'll see what happens. But the rumors are 2027 is it for Jimmy Kimmel.
2: Are we going to be here?
1: Huh?
2: We're not getting canceled, are we?
1: Well, I haven't said anything today. I guess I was making fun of gluten earlier. Who knows?
2: Vegans and gluten people are coming at you with pitchforks this morning, Gene.
1: Remember, my sister is a vegan, so I'm immune, right? Isn't that how it works?
2: Sure.
1: Okay. We'll wrap it up on that note. You go forth, be fruitful. I'll be right back with more music next. Mornings in the Country.
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4: This isn't your average Saturday night. It's dirt, dust, thunder, and 8 seconds of pure adrenaline. 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
1: 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September corn is down 4 at 507. December down 1 3/4.

0: quarters at 531¾. September soybeans down 1¼ at 1301¼. November down a nickel at 1311¼. September Chicago wheat down 7½ at 722¾. December down 5¾ at 741¼. December Kansas City wheat down 1 at 818. March down a quarter at 831. October live cattle are down $1.87 at 215.17. December down 147 at 217.75. September feeders down 222 at 326.65. October down 280 at 322.65. October lean hogs down 147 at 82.77. 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
9: partly cloudy with fog and spots early today with a high of 81. North winds 8 to 15 miles per hour. 58 tonight. Daytime highs approaching 82. Tomorrow, bright sunshine expected. Highs around 87 Friday under mainly clear skies. 76 Saturday, chance for storms. From the 104.9 Max Country Weather Center, I'm meteorologist Jennifer Wojcicki. Right now, it's 72 degrees.
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2: This isn't your average Saturday night. 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
1: Good morning. 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September corn is down 5 1/4 at 505 3/4. December down 5 1/2 at 528. September soybeans down 1 1/4 at 1301 1/4. November down 9 1/4 at 1307 1/4. September Chicago wheat down 7 1/2 at 722 3/4. December down 15 3/4 at 731 1/4. September Kansas City wheat down 2 3/4 at 802. December down 10 3/4 at 808 1/4. October live cattle are down $1.35 at 215.67. December down 90 at 218.32. September feeders down 90 at 327.97. October down 115 at 324.30. October lean hogs down 157 at 82.67 here on the Rural Radio Network.
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11: Partly cloudy with fog and spots early today with a high of 81. North winds 8 to 15 miles per hour. 58 tonight. Daytime highs approaching 82. Tomorrow, bright sunshine expected. Highs around 87 Friday under mainly clear skies. 76 Saturday, chance for storms. From the 104.9 Max Country Weather Center, I'm meteorologist Jennifer Wojcicki. Right now, 73.
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5: Partly cloudy with fog and spots early today with a high of 81. North winds 8 to 15 miles per hour. 58 tonight. Daytime highs approaching 82. Tomorrow, bright sunshine expected. Highs around 87 Friday under mainly clear skies. 76 Saturday, chance for storms. From the 104.9 Max Country Weather Center, I'm meteorologist Jennifer Wojcicki. Right now, it's 75 degrees.
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George Jones on Max Country. He stopped loving her today. From April of 1980, that song was Jones's first solo number one on the Hot Country charts in 6 years. Helped revitalize his career and kick off the 80s for music. Parker with you here this afternoon on Max Country from the anysheds.us studios.

0: 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Here at the York Station, we received 0.3 inches from some rain last night, a little bit overnight as well. And some other areas right around York County, you don't have to go very far to get 0.7 inches around McCool Junction. And then northern York County, not quite to Stromsburg, but the northern parts of York County, up to about 0.5 inches of rain. That's the Ranky rain gauge, brought to you by Ranky Manufacturing. 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We may see some more rain around the area. Looks like Friday night, about a 60% chance of rain. Friday night, maybe some severe storms around the area then, and then about a 40% chance during the day on Saturday. We'll take a break here. Coming up next, more music on the way from Dierks Bentley and some Joe D. Messina on Max Country.
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0: just killing some time. Some Clint Black on Max Country. Country's all-time hits. Rodney Atkins and some John Michael Montgomery. They're on the way here, still in this 12 o'clock hour on a Wednesday. It's Max Country.
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1: Good afternoon. 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September corn is down 2 1/4 at 508 3/4. December down 3 1/4 at 530 1/4. September soybeans down 1 1/4 at 1301 1/4. November down 4 1/2 at 1311 3/4. September Chicago wheat down 12 3/4 at 717 1/2. December down 15 1/4 at 731 3/4. September Kansas City wheat down 2 3/4 at 802. December down 9 1/2 at 809 1/2. October live cattle down $1.57 at 215.45. December down 122 at 218. September feeders down 20 at 328.67. October down 47 at 324.97. October lean hogs down $1.35 at 82.90. That's a look at your markets here on the Rural Radio Network.
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10: Sunshine mixed with clouds at times this afternoon, with daytime highs approaching 81. Northeast winds 8 to 15 miles per hour. Mainly clear tonight, lows around 58. Ample sunshine expected tomorrow, high temperatures reach up to 82. Lots of sunshine Friday with highs around 87. 76 chance of thunderstorms Saturday. From the 104.9 Max Country Weather Center, I'm meteorologist Jennifer Wojcicki. Currently 77.
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4: This isn't your average Saturday night. It's dirt, dust, thunder, and 8 seconds of pure adrenaline. 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

0: Keith on Max Country, country's all-time hits. Today at Sapp Brothers Travel Center in York, we at Max Country, we do a lot of great things with Sapp Brothers. We have their hotline. 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But today, until 4 o'clock, they're doing a free will donation for Truckers Against Trafficking. So you can go there, do a free will donation, all for a great cause, Truckers Against Trafficking, today at Sapp Brothers Travel Center in York until 4 p.m. That's going to do it for me today. I'm Parker Sizem here from the anysheds.us studios on Max Country. One more thing before I go. We do have some Concordia volleyball tonight on Max Country. Their first game in the conference, the Great Plains Athletic Conference, number 16 Midland University against number 3 Concordia right here on Max Country. 7:30 start, 7:15 pregame with Eric Allgood and former Bulldog All-Conference defensive specialist Ashlyn Wishmeyer on the call on Max Country this evening. Hope you'll tune in. We'll talk to you all tomorrow on a Thursday. Goodbye.
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1: 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September corn down 3 1/4 today at 507 3/4. December down 5 3/4 at 527 3/4. September soybeans down 7 1/4 at 1295 1/4. November down 6 3/4 at 1309 1/2. September Chicago wheat is down 19 at 711 1/4. December down 18 1/4 at 728 3/4. September KC wheat down 13 at 791 3/4. December down 12 3/4 at 806 1/4. October live cattle down 117 at 215.85. December down 75 at 218.47. September feeders up 82 at 329.70. October up 37 at 325.82. October lean hogs down 117 at 83.07 here on the Rural Radio Network.
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10: Sunshine mixed with clouds at times this afternoon, with daytime highs approaching 81. Northeast winds 8 to 15 miles per hour. Mainly clear tonight, lows around 58. Ample sunshine expected tomorrow. High temperatures reach up to 82. Lots of sunshine Friday with highs around 87. 76 chance of thunderstorms Saturday. From the 104.9 Max Country Weather Center, I'm meteorologist Jennifer Wojcicki. Currently, it's 81 degrees.
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4: Sunshine mixed with clouds at times this afternoon, with daytime highs approaching 81. Northeasterly winds, 8 to 15 miles per hour. Mainly clear skies tonight, lows around 58. Daytime highs approaching 82. Tomorrow, mainly clear. Mainly clear skies Friday, with daytime highs approaching 87. 76, chance of thunderstorms Saturday. For the 104.9 Max Country Weather Center, I'm meteorologist Tulu Lockwood. Right now, 82.
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2: This isn't your average Saturday night. 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
1: 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I'm Lacey Shippey for the Rural Radio Network, and our guest on today's Channel Final Bell was Arlen Suderman with StoneX Financial.
2: That says price is a function of supply and demand as modified by the flow of money. In other words, it used to be in the 80s and 90s, the market moved every day based just simply on the news of what changed in the supply and demand fundamentals. But as more and more speculative outside money has come into the markets, and then you add onto that the algorithmic computers that put on trades without human intervention, it has dynamically changed how these markets function. We still manage supply and demand, but in a much different way. And any one particular day may have very little to do with supply and demand fundamentals.
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15: Sunshine mixed with clouds at times this afternoon, with daytime highs approaching 82. Winds out of the northeast, 8 to 15 miles per hour. Mainly clear skies. Tonight, lows dip down to about 57. Mainly sunny skies. Tomorrow, high of 82. Lots of sunshine Friday with daytime highs approaching 86. 76. Chance of thunderstorms Saturday. For the 104.9 Max Country Weather Center, I'm meteorologist Tulua Lockwood. Right now, 84.
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We are live and local from the NE Shed Studios, nesheds.us. Own your space. Chris Young is on the way. Garth coming up, and a check of the forecast coming up as well.

0: That's Garth, Two of a Kind here on Max Country. 57 for the overnight low tonight, 82 and sunny tomorrow. 86 on Friday is a little bump up, and then a slight chance of showers actually all the way through the rest of the forecast. Saturday's high around 76, Sunday 83, and how about this? By Tuesday, Tuesday's high of 72 degrees. Fall might just be around the corner.
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1: This isn't your average Saturday night. It's dirt, dust, thunder, and 8 seconds of pure adrenaline. 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

0: 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Coming up tonight, Concordia Volleyball. We have got it right here on Max Country. 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

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I've got Faith Hill, Alabama, and Clint Black all coming up

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9: 57 tonight, under mainly clear skies, northerly winds, 5 to 10 miles per hour. High of 82 tomorrow. Clear skies tomorrow night, lows level off around 63. Mainly clear skies Friday, with highs around 86. 76, chance for storms Saturday. Taking a look at the extended forecast, 81 Sunday, 79 Monday, and 71 on Tuesday. For the 104.9 Max Country Weather Center, I'm meteorologist Tulu Lockwood. Currently 82.
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0: 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The 5 o'clock hour has come, and so has John Denver.
1: 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Ain't much an old country.

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Sawyer Brown, Some Girls Do. 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A reminder coming up tonight, 7:30 first serve, Concordia and Midland. A big G-Pack opener for both teams this year.

0: Alan Jackson, still chasing that neon rainbow. It's here on 104.9 Max Country. Well, we talked about it just a second ago, but a top 16 matchup in the GPAC coming up here tonight as Concordia hosting Midland, and you'll hear it right here as part of the Concordia Sports Network on 104.9 Max Country. We have a 7:30 first serve on the schedule, about 7:20 on our pregame show. Yours truly and Ashlyn Wishmeyer on the call tonight as Concordia plays host to Midland. 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So an important one tonight for the Bulldogs.
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0: 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Don't forget to be watching for your notifications on the Max Country and Cool Radio app. This week, we are giving away some gift certificates to Gray's Twisted Manor. Yes, spooky season is just around the corner, and Gray's Twisted Manor in Holdridge, a haunted house, which looks like a ton of fun, really well reviewed online and some fantastic pictures on their website. We have got some gift certificates to go to Gray's Twisted Manor in Holdridge when they open up in October, but we're doing that as part of our Pumpkin Patch Parade. Now, we've got some sponsors already lined up for pumpkin patches, some for haunted houses, and so each week we'll be giving away some gift certificate here on Max Country and over on Cool Radio for the ability for you to go to these places a little bit less expensive. Looking forward to that. So we got Granddad's Pumpkin Patch, and we also got Farmer Brown's Field of Screams coming up in the next couple of weeks as well. So be watching our mobile app. Max Country and Cool Radio is the name of the app. If you haven't downloaded it, and don't forget, make sure to have the notifications turned on. And this week, when the notification goes out, you can sign up for the Pumpkin Patch Parade.
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Keith Urban, looking for a better life. 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I will see you in Seward, 7:30 first serve for the number 3 Concordia Bulldog Volleyball Squad, hosting the number 16 Midland Warrior Squad inside Friedrich Arena in Seward. We will see you at 7:30.

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8: 57 tonight under mainly clear skies, northerly winds 5 to 10 miles per hour. High of 82 tomorrow. Clear skies tomorrow night, lows level off around 63. Mainly clear skies Friday with highs around 86. 76, chance for storms Saturday. Taking a look at the extended forecast, 81 Sunday, 79 Monday, and 71 on Tuesday. For the 104.9 Max Country Weather Center, I'm meteorologist Tulu Lockwood. Currently 84.
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8: 57 tonight, under mainly clear skies, northerly winds, 5 to 10 miles per hour. High of 82 tomorrow. Clear skies tomorrow night, lows level off around 63. Mainly clear skies Friday with highs around 86. 76, chance for storms Saturday. Taking a look at the extended forecast, 81 Sunday, 79 Monday, and 71 on Tuesday. For the 104.9 Max Country Weather Center, I'm meteorologist Tulu Lockwood. Currently 82.
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